0: Football Club. It is going to be pretty special. It's a celebration across football and netball. Unpack the day for us.
1: Yeah, so it starts on Thursday night. The club will be open. We'll unveil our heritage strip and also open up a memorabilia museum that we've collated there. So that'll be the Thursday. Friday night, back at the club again as people roll into town and just a good old-fashioned meet and greet, come down and relive some old stories and watch some highlights on the big screen. And then, yeah, Saturday's the big day at home versus Millicent. It won't be our standard pass player show at halftime. It'll be pretty big, but that will be during the day. And then we wander across to Wollunder for our centenary dinner, which is shaping up to be a massive night. Ticket sales have far exceeded expectations, so we're really excited about what the night is going to hold. And just on that, it's probably a last call out for ticket sales. So there's a couple of links online on our various social media pages. Otherwise, come down to the club. Club's open tonight, Thursday night and Friday night, and you can purchase tickets over the bar if you need to.
0: Great work, Tim. We will talk during the week and organise a couple of guests for next week's show as well to keep the Tiger theme going alive. But yeah. Great work. You take care.
1: Beautiful. Thanks for the chat, mate.
0: Cheers. Tim McInerney, that is going to be an absolute cracker. Talking absolute crackers, it doesn't get any bigger and better than this. On the phone right now, Tanya Hood, good morning. Welcome back to Australia. Welcome back to Mount Gambier. It's raining.
2: Good morning. How are you, Scott? Thank you.
0: I am good. I am good. Now, this is absolutely huge news. I don't really know where to start. Like, do we start with green and gold representation for two sisters coming from Mount Gambier? What a great, outstanding outcome.
2: Oh, yeah, it is, actually. It's been a huge rollercoaster ride. And, you know, both Amber and Georgia work so hard. So to both have them both playing for Australia is going to be amazing.
0: Now, let's talk Georgia first of all. She's been picked in the World Cup qualifying squad that is going to Prague but on June 16 to 20. Then we have Amber, who is going to Oklahoma to take part in the International Cup representing Australia on July the 30th to August the 3rd. They're two separate squads in that space, and absolutely fantastic.
2: Yeah, it is actually. You know, I think, maybe I'm going to be a bit biased. I think they both deserve it. I think it's going to be huge. So there's a lot of work. They've worked hard to get there, and the hard work has just begun.
0: Yeah, different players in their own right and different pathways to get to this as well, which is also really interesting, but same beginnings.
2: Yes, that's exactly right. So, it's really hard to explain. George, she's a batter and a first base. So, and Amber, she's kind of works in the outfield and is a catcher. So to have them both, you know, two completely different players. So it's going to be awesome to watch them both play.
0: Now, you must be so proud, and Andrew and the whole family, have you got your tickets?
2: No, not at this stage. They're so close together, so we'll just have to see. We might be able to get to one, but at this stage, we're still working on that.
0: Well, can't you do one and then fly to the next one on the way back?
2: Oh, you know, that would be a way. That would be the plan, but no, I don't think it's going to work that way.
0: look, absolutely fantastic, Tanya. We will talk to you and hopefully the girls as it gets closer and closer. I know there's a bit of a survey and a bit of a competition going on at the moment, talking about Mount Gambier and the region's greatest sports legends of all time, but we've probably not got a better story than this with the two sisters. So well done and enjoy it.
2: Awesome. Thank you so much for that.
0: Cheers. That was Tanya Hood. That is ABC Grandstand right across the region. Hopefully you enjoyed it. Sit back, enjoy this one, pull up a cup of tea, and it's Reuben Kay, the artistic director from the Adelaide Cabaret Festival. And we're playing some pretty special songs during this too. So sit back and enjoy Reuben Kay.

0: It's another Saturday morning, and it is an absolute belter. We have a special treat with you. We're talking to none other than Reuben Kay, the artistic director of the Adelaide Cabaret Festival. It is coming. It is going to be here very, very soon. During this interview, though, we're going to be playing some absolute crackerjack tracks as well, so just hold on for that. It is going to be special. Reuben, let's get started. Where did it all start? Can you describe growing up and how the creative arts became a passion for you in your life?
1: Well, how much time have you got? I grew up in a lovely house, a nice house in Kew with lovely parents. My mum was we didn't have a lot of money, but my mum was a script writer and my dad was a painter and sculptor. So, you know, not really bringing in the big bucks, but we just lived in this amazing artistic family where we painted, we watched old movies. I was raised on a diet of old movies, theatre, opera, music, and I was watching, you know, Groucho Marx, the Marx Brothers, Danny Kaye, Joan Rivers, Jackie Mason, Jackie Gleason, musicals, West Side Story. It really bore no relationship to 1990s sort of Australia. It didn't really prepare me for the outside world, but it gave me the parameters for my existence and gave me a vocabulary that I think is still with me today.
0: Let's discuss a few must-see shows and let's play a track.
1: Look, if I had to recommend a show amongst all of these amazing shows, I think Jordan Gray, I don't know if I'm allowed to even say the show title here on the radio, but you can bleep me, right? Jordan Gray is an incredible comedian, a wonderful songwriter, gorgeous singer, went on The Voice in the UK, but also as a trans woman, got completely naked on live TV. And this show charts the public backlash from that moment and the survival and resurrection of Jordan Gray after that. And it's a wonderful dissection of the current political climate, but it is wildly funny and stupid and joyous and uplifting. It's sort of my perfect definition of cabaret and the role it plays in society today. That's one of my favorite shows in this festival, I think. Go and see Popo Moco. They are a postmodern comedy troupe from Melbourne who are doing a retrospective of their full 10-year work. It is nude, it is bawdy, it is absurd, it is hilarious. You will walk out of the theatre going, what the hell did I just see? Those are the experiences I'm looking to give people in this festival. But if you're after something, let's say, a bit more conservative, then there's so much on offer too. I mean, there's Mahalia Barnes singing the songs from The Rose and all of Janis Joplin's other songs. And no one else's voice has that intersection of gospel, rock and soul that Janis Joplin had. So that's going to be really exciting. Sarah McLeod is doing a show and she's one of the superstars of the Australian music scene. I can't believe how many people said yes to doing this festival.
0: Yeah, Reuben, and let's talk Lime Cordial. They are going to be absolutely fantastic as well. I'm going to play a couple of tracks during this interview. If we just take the time to sit back, here is Lime Cordial with Robbery. They are going to be one of the feature acts at this year's festival.

0: That was Robbery by Lime Cordiale, and they are part of the Adelaide Cabaret Festival coming to you very, very soon. Ruben, let's unpack some of these premium packages that are part of it as well. I love the variety. Let's talk about some of these free opportunities as well, because who doesn't love a free show?
1: Right. The premium packages are there for people who can't make decisions, and I can't make decisions. I'm a Virgo who also doesn't believe in astrology, so how can I ever make a decision? I wanted to make sure that anyone who didn't know where to start had an entry point. So I have curated packages, and they include accommodation, meals, and tickets for three shows in the night. And they mean that you can go and see something early, go and have a drink, go and see another show, go and have a meal, go and see your last show of the evening, and then the night is yours, and you can sit in the piano bar, you can go to one of the banquet room shows where you see sort of a tasting platter of the whole festival. You can do whatever you want. And as for, let's say, some of these free opportunities, look, no one has a lot of money these days, and I wanted to make sure in the festival that we were making sure there was a lot of free stuff for people to do. So first off, we've changed accessibility on price point for a lot of the tickets. So there are 30 under 30 tickets for everyone. So if you're under 30 years old, there are tickets for under $30. But also, there are free things to do in this festival. We have a work in progress arm where you can see artists making their shows and discussing how they've made their shows. And those are all free. There are talks being given by me and a panel of experts on three separate days on what is cabaret and why do people hate it, the political history of cabaret, and then designing for cabaret, how do makers make costumes for cabaret. That includes costume design and makeup, and that's between me and two amazing designers. Then also I will be giving a masterclass on how I created Ruben K and how my career trajectories, that's for artists in the middle of their careers or at the start of their careers, or established artists who just want to find out, or anyone curious. And then one of the festival producers is giving a masterclass, a talk on how to produce your own show, how to get started producing and making your own work. So if someone is looking to get into showbiz, if someone is at the start of their career, or someone wants to change careers, this is a fantastic opportunity for you. And then the last thing, which is I'm very proud of, is we have changed the entire foyer into an open exhibition of cabaret props and costumes from around the world, taken from Adelaide Festival Centre archive, but also performers from around the world have donated their costumes. And these are big names like Kitty Bang Bang, Meow Meow, Rhonda Birchmore.
0: That's it, Ruben. The Adelaide Cabaret Festival, June 4 to 21. So much good stuff. Too much stuff to fit into today's show. So over the next couple of weeks, we're going to be talking to some other artists and unpacking everything that fits into the Adelaide Cabaret Festival. Forgot to mention it's in its 25th year. Forgot to mention that you can book online, that you can secure your tickets and have a look at absolutely everything at www.cabaret.adelaidefestivalcentre.com.au. There's lots of really good stuff in there. Finally, Ruben, back to you. Let's talk your own show and your own role as artistic director. How special is the Adelaide Cabaret Festival to you?
1: Oh, don't. This is a big question. Well, I've been a part of the Adelaide Cabaret Festival in some form as a fan, as a performer for almost over 10 years now. My first cabaret festival as a performer was 2015, but my first time going was, oh my God, I don't even know how many years ago. And Adelaide as a city has given me so much. I've been performing in Adelaide since 2017. So it's really where I learned who I am as a performer. It's where I keep coming back to, because there's no audience like an Adelaide audience. There's no city like Adelaide, because Adelaide prioritizes the arts in its, not just its economy, but like its psychology and sociology. And that's rare in this world. So to have the opportunity to give back even a little bit, my own show. So I'm in What's the Buzz, which is the Jesus Christ Superstar cast coming to Adelaide finally to sing the hits of Jesus Christ Superstar. That's going to be outrageous, because we're also telling all of the stories of touring and backstage, but you get to hear Mahalia Barnes, Javon King, Michael Painter, Pete Murphy, John O'Hara, Graham Osako, Elliot Baker, and myself seeing the score of Jesus Christ Superstar. It's going to be gorgeous. I'm also doing the K-Hole and the Gutter, which is a club night that we're running because cabaret exists in the club space, always has and always will exist in the club space. You think about Lee Bowery, you think about Yoko Ono, you think about Marina Abramovich, you think about Paloma Faith, started as a host in cabaret bars in London, and FKA Twigs started as a performer, a cabaret performer in London as well. So for me, the club scene has to be folded into the experience. And then on the final night of the festival, as Handover, I host the final variety night. It's the last night of the festival, and it's called The Happy Ending, because that felt like the perfect title.
0: Sounds fantastic, Ruben. You take care. Thanks so much. We'll talk again soon. Let's finish with this one. This is Vintage Postmodern Jukebox with their cover of Radiohead's Creep. It is an absolute cracker. They are on the schedule. Adelaide Festival. Make sure you are not missing it. It is going to be so good in 2026.

0: How good was that?
1: Fantastic.
0: Yeah, that's Scott Bradley's Postmodern Jukebox. I've been a fan of them for such a long time, but never really sort of joined all of the dots around, you know, their work and the fact that they're just one show in the Adelaide Cabaret.
1: Yeah.
0: So I found them on YouTube years ago and just really liked some of their versions and so on, and that's one of my favourite ones that
2: they
0: do.
2: I reckon that's the best version of that song I think I've heard.
0: Yeah,
2: and it's really good. I love the little scat she puts in there too in the middle of it. It was lovely.
0: So the plan with Postmodern Jukebox is that they do a whole range of different things, a whole range of genres. If you're going to dig into them, I'd go YouTube because it actually breaks it down into genres and years, believe it or not.
2: Okay.
0: So you can go into their work that they've done about in with 80 songs, or you can go into the, you know, you can go into like a particular genre, like, you know, jazz or big band, and then they've got ones that fit that. But they've got country versions as well. They've got male singers. They've got different singers. It's guest artists that do the singing, and it's his band that does the stuff.
2: Right.
0: So Scott Bradley's Postmodern Jukebox coming to the Adelaide Cabaret Festival. Great to talk to Ruben, artistic director. He's put it all together. He's picked his faves. He loves them, as he mentioned. And he was good fun. Over the next couple of weeks, we're talking to a couple of others, got in the can already. Vince Jones, iconic jazz Australian legend.
2: Love his music,
0: Have him on in the next couple of weeks as well. And fingers crossed, we're talking to Casey Donovan as well. She's also part of that. She's special as well. Sarah McLeod and the Super G's are part of that festival as well. We've already spoken to her previously as well. So there's just so much good stuff in the Adelaide Festival. So check it out if you're going to Adelaide over between the 4th and the 21st or something like that. Anytime, any day, there's stuff. Check it out.
2: Sounds fantastic.
0: Go.
2: And well done to you.
0: Yeah.
2: Catching all this talent.
0: Yes. Well, did I tell you about my Monday? Who I'm talking to on Monday this week?
2: Who are you talking to on Monday?
0: Mark Holden.
2: They're going to say, that look, I've been interviewed by Scott Dixon, did you
0: I've
2: know?
0: I've spoken to him too.
2: Fantastic, Scott.
0: You take care. Cheers.
2: You too. Scott Dixon will be back on your radio at 9:05 with more ABC Southeast Grandstand and more music, of course, with Divinal Countdown. Ah, goodness, the morning's just about gone.
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2: Oh, yes. Goodness me, that's the show just about done. I just had to put that little promo on so I could go and find my weather, because there's lots of it coming. I'm looking out the window and it's still grey in Mount Gambier. What's it doing around the region? Let me just have a quick look. Oh, it's disappeared. Scott's broken it. No, he hasn't. There we are. Latest weather. What's happening in the region? Narracourt. Rain since 9:00. That doesn't look right. It's been reset. Of course, 9:00. Well, let's look at what the weather is anticipated to be. It's going to be rain throughout the Limestone Coast today. 17 degrees in Mount Gambier, Coonawarra and Robe. 18 degrees in Narracourt, Keith and Bordertown. And tomorrow, a shower or two is the forecast for the entirety of the region, with temperatures 18 degrees in Mount Gambier, Coonawarra and Narracourt. 17 degrees on the coast at Robe. 20 degrees at Keith and Bordertown. And that's the program for today. Been an absolute delight bringing it to you. I'll do it all again next week. Have a great weekend.
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0: 12th game, you've just got to protect him to a degree. So
1: and a big task against Tristan Sherry too, who's one of the glamour ruckmen in the competition.
0: Gee, he's had an incredible year as well, not to get too sidetracked, but 22 touches a game and leads the league for 9 clearances per game, and he's a ruckman at 202. Like, that's a pretty incredible effort from Tristan Sherry. So Lachie McAndrew will be tested this afternoon. We're closing towards the finish of SA Grandstand. You'll be headed to AFL

0: Good evening, Brian, in Yumina.
1: Good evening.
0: Welcome to the pop quiz, Brian. I hope you're doing well tonight.
1: Can you hear me all right?
0: Yes, Brian, we can hear you fine.
1: Fine.
0: All right.
1: Now, can I just say one thing?
0: You can.
1: That, you know, about 4 weeks ago, I got a prize for being the first one on the callback show.
0: Yeah.
1: You know what I'm talking about?
0: Not really, but are you calling to say that you don't have your prize?
1: That's right.
0: All right. Well, that's something that you should take up with Freya. So once, Brian, we finish chatting,
1: okay.
0: Have a yarn with Freya.
1: Let's chat, Freya.
0: Yes, let's not do the admin on air. Let's do the admin off air. All right, Brian, let's have a go at question one, Brian. Which 1960s and 70s band had albums named Strange Days, Waiting for the Sun and The Soft Parade?
1: Which 60s band?
0: Yes, 60s and 70s band.
1: Had Strange Days.
0: Yeah, Waiting for the Sun and The Soft Parade.
1: You really got me there, but I'll throw something in and I'll say Yardbirds.
0: Not the Yardbirds, Brian. Okay, you stay on hold there. Have a yarn with Freya and we'll see if we can get to the bottom of what has gone on. Janet from Redfern, good evening.
2: Good evening. My goodness. I actually stayed awake.
0: Oh, this is the Janet who was SMSing earlier saying you're rarely awake, but you are, and you're ringing in celebration.
2: Yes, I am, because my partner's home, so I don't have to wake up early to take the dog out. But I also moved out of the bedroom because she sleeps, talks, so I'm terrified that I should be going, yes. And you seem to sit there with someone else there and hang up, because it's not a brain trust. It's just a person telling me their dreams while they
0: think. Oh, dear. Quite right. You never know what might have come out of that.
2: Yeah, exactly.
0: Yeah. Okay, Janet, question one is this. Which 60s and 70s band had albums named Strange Days, Waiting for the Sun and The Soft Parade?
2: I don't know the other two, but I'm just going to go The Doors.
0: The Doors is correct, Janet.
2: I just got one right. I'm so happy.
0: Now, Janet, you're not a regular caller then, due to you normally going to bed early.
2: I'm a regular on repeater. I just want to say, like, because care duties mean I do get up early, I cannot tell you all and the people listening how much I appreciate being able to listen back to all of Nightlife. But the quiz and over the months that I've been listening and the people that have stepped in while you both were away. Just, it's an extraordinary community, and I start to feel like I'm almost some days I think, I should text in. Oh, no, hang on, I'm listening to a repeat. I'm really grateful for the repeats. I really appreciate them.
0: Oh, I'm so glad to hear that, Janet. I'm so glad to hear that you can still find that sense of community, even though you're not listening live.
2: Yeah, I'd love to hear one day Ray and the Bay's voice, but, you know, maybe... he texts for a reason, and you know, like
0: Janet, this is a dream that a lot of us have. Alas, it may go unfulfilled for everybody.
2: Yeah, look, I really do feel part of it, and I've really enjoyed. Like, it's less nerve wracking. It's a bit nerve wracking actually being awake, but yeah, it's good.
0: Excellent, Janet. Well done on getting that question correct. I will move you along to question two. This is an Aussie TV show you might have been glued to between 1976 and 1983. I'm going to play you the show's theme song. I want you to see if you can tell me the name of the show. Janet, any ideas?
2: It could be my phone, but that's just come in really distorted. I heard sirens at the beginning, and I have no idea, because I think it's got a bit distorted. Would you mind pushing it through again, and I'll see if it's the track, then it's the track. But it sounded like it was in and out.
0: Do you know, I heard it as a bit distorted too, but my headphones have been playing up, so I thought that maybe the problem.
2: Very distorted. If someone wants to text and confirm that, it could just be my phone.
0: Okay, Janet, let's try it again. Okay, it seems that quite a few people are texting and saying they actually can't hear it. Very strange, because I can hear it. There's something very funny is going on between my desk and the radio signal.
2: It's sirens, and then someone's speaking it through like 5 bad satellite calls.
0: It's interesting because Freya could hear it and everyone else is saying we actually can't hear anything. Okay, Janet, I'm scrapping that question.
2: Let's go to question 3.
0: Okay. We'll see if we can figure out what's going on for that. Get it back next week.
2: We'll leave that for the hard thing at the end.
0: Oh, like, good. Well, I tell you, if nothing's working, this quiz is in a whole heap of trouble, Janet. But anyway, let's push on and see what happens. This is not an audio question. We'll just call it question 3. Who acted in these 3 films? The Sixth Sense, Little Miss Sunshine, and Hereditary.
2: Toni Collette.
0: Toni Collette is correct. And Janet, on the SMS, Ray in the Bay says, "Hello, Janet."
2: Oh, hello, Ray.
0: He hasn't rung up. I doubt that will happen, but he has said hello.
2: Oh, thank you, Ray.
0: Okay. Let's try this next one out and see if we can get some audio working.
3: Take a look at me, I'm yesterday's hero.
0: Did you hear that clearly?
2: Yeah, I did.
0: Okay. That was just to introduce this particular question, which is called Yesterday's Hero. Now, I'm going to play you a snippet of a song. It was number 1 on the Australian ARIA music charts 2 years ago this week. I want to know its name and who sings it. So have a listen to the clue.

0: Janet, does that ring any bells for you?
1: No, I'll just say good night and thank you so much. I'll try and stay awake again for another night, maybe even the history this weekend. Bit of a birthday weekend, so I'm trying to stay up late.
0: Wonderful, no. Janet. Well, it was so nice to hear from you. You were part of our family that we hadn't met yet, and now we have.
1: Yeah, you know, there's a lot of our, I'm sure there's quite a few people who every day go, oh, it's time for the quiz, and we just talk back to the radio. It's, again, very grateful for the community. Yeah.
0: Wonderful. Thanks, Janet. 1-300-800-222. If you too would like to be part of the On Air Nightlife family tonight, here's Dan in the caves in Queensland.
2: Oh, I didn't want this question. What is it?
0: Okay, Dan, so I'll play it again. This was our yesterday's hero question. You need to tell me the name of this song and who sings it. It was number one on the Australian ARIA music charts 2 years ago this week.

0: I would have no idea. It'd be like Delta Goodrum. Yeah. Euphoria. No, it's not for me.
1: Hey, thanks, Dan. I have realised listening to it, she does sing the name of the song in the clip that I have been playing. So if you have any idea who it is, you can have a good guess at what the song's actually called. Yes, Amy knows. Ruby in Melbourne. Yes, Ruby in Melbourne, who was the person who inspired this particular question in the pop quiz in the first place. What about Chris in Geelong? Hi, Chris.
2: Hello, Susan. Sorry, I'll just take you off.
1: Please do.
2: I'm a first-time quiz caller, full stop. I've been listening for about 30 years. Are you there?
1: Yes.
2: Oh, yes. Yes. But I don't know the answer. I'm sorry.
1: Oh, that's a pity.
2: I'll try again another time, but I love your show, love what you do, and love the ABC.
1: Oh, Chris. Well, there you are. You're another member of the family who's come out to meet us tonight. Thanks, Chris.
2: Thank you, Susan. All the best. Okay. Take care. Bye.
1: Now, interestingly, some people did hear that audio clearly. Some people did not hear the audio clearly. So can a couple of you who had it all distorted, just tell me, were you listening to the radio, the app, from the website, or how were you getting it? Just so I can try and figure out, perhaps it was just feeding out through a particular part of our vast network that that caused the problems. Eric in Melbourne. G'day, Eric.
0: See, that was quick. I only just called.
1: I thought maybe you called because you knew the answer.
0: No, I only just turned on and the song was playing. I was watching TV before. I was watching Stomping Ground, Midnight Oil. I don't know, TV. I only just turned to the radio now. Can you play the song again, please?
1: I can. So this is Yesterday's Hero. The song was number one on the ARIA charts 2 years ago. Eric, I want you to tell me the name of the song and to the artist.

0: friend who often does the Friday review quiz on ABC Melbourne, and so do I. So we started a competition to see how many questions we could get right for the next year.
1: On the Friday review quiz.
0: But we didn't actually say just Friday review. We were talking about a few ABC quizzes. So I've got in, the bet's less than 2 hours old, and I've got in straight away. So I'm Simone, I'm up by

0: Yeah, in high school.
1: It's obviously stuck with you. Okay, question 10.
2: Name the soundtrack.
1: Okay, Emma, I want you to have a listen and tell me which 1981 film had these songs on its soundtrack.

0: Emma, what film is that?
1: Is it the Titanic?
0: It is not the Titanic, no.
1: Oh, bugger.
0: All right, thanks, Emma. Suzanne knows, Morgan knows, Eric knows, Babs knows, Grover knows, Paul knows. Hello, Justin from Frankston.
2: G'day, Suzanne. Now, that song I couldn't hear, but I think, would that be the Pocahontas movie?
0: It is not the Pocahontas movie, no.
2: Oh. Sounded like the end of it. It sounded very Pocahontas-y.
0: Not really at all Pocahontas-y, I'm afraid, Justin. All right, thank you. Dave in Perth.
3: Hello.
0: G'day, Dave.
3: I sing, Suzanne.
0: Well, Dave, did you recognise those tracks and can tell me what film soundtrack they were all on?
3: Well, I sort of half know the tracks, but don't know what they're on. I'll say Space Odyssey, maybe?
0: Not Space Odyssey.
3: Maybe not.
0: Thanks, Dave.
3: Thanks, Suzanne.
0: Kathy is in Darwin. Good evening, Kathy.
4: Hi.
0: Now, would you like to hear it again, or do you think you know what movie that is?
4: I think it might. It's one of two, so I'm going to guess Gallipoli.
0: Gallipoli is correct. Yeah, right. The 1981 movie. Well done, Kathy. Question 11. Which Australian TV show's opening song is primarily a sampled, manipulated remix of Iggy Pop's cover of Johnny O'Keefe's song Real Wild Child?
4: That is Rage.
0: That is most definitely Rage. Here's how it sounds. So distinctive, isn't it? Anyone who would have watched Rage over the years will be very familiar with that one.
4: Yeah, I had to pull the phone away from my ear for that.
0: I'm sorry. Sorry, everyone. Right. Question 12. Who wrote the famous 1961 novel Catch 22?
4: Oh, gosh. Catch 22. Who's the author? 1961. Oh my goodness. I haven't read it. I know of it, but I haven't read it and I can't remember the author's name. So sorry, I'll have to pass that one.
0: Thanks, Kathy.
4: Okay.
0: Now, where is that note? Morgan says in Dear and I Do's husband did the scream. Yes, I think I knew that, Morgan. Thank you very much. So there's very much a nightlife connection there. Rick from Berry's Creek. Hello, Rick.
5: Hello, Suzanne. How are you?
0: Well, do you know who wrote the famous 1961 novel Catch 22?
5: I think so. I think it was Joseph Heller.
0: Joseph Heller is the correct answer, yeah. Have you read it?
5: I have. I also have to admit, I've got the brains trust in the car. I've just picked up my teenage son from a party and we're driving home together, so...
0: Okay. Well, normally we ask for no helpers, so just ignore him.
5: You can just hold his tongue.
0: Okay. Well, this is a singing one, so I mean, if he wants to join in with you, I guess that's that will be acceptable. Okay. When the music finishes, you sing.
5: Okay.

0: I feel like I should know this one, but no, I'm going to have to pass. Sorry.
1: Oh, I was really expecting a great kind of choral symphony from you and your son, Rick. Okay. Thank you. Okay. Bye. Here's Melissa in Moonta. Hey, Melissa.
2: Hi, how are you?
1: Hello. Well, do you feel like having a sing-along to that one?
2: Oh, yes. I'm with my best friends from school and we're so excited to be on tonight.
1: Oh, wonderful. Okay, so you two, do you want to sing together?
2: There's four of us, but yes, we do.
1: Okay. Let's give it a go.

0: hit the road, Jack. And don't you come back no more, no more, no more, no more. Hit the road, Jack. And don't you come back no more.
1: Yep, I'm just getting some applause for you. Excellent work, Melissa. So what are you on a kind of a girls' weekend away in Moonta?
0: We are. We went to school together 40 years ago, and we get together once a year and have a lovely catch-up.
1: Oh, I'm so glad to hear it. That sounds excellent. So do you take in the sights of the Moonta area, or are you just kind of hanging out?
0: Oh, yeah, we do, and they take in the sights of us and in the pub and, you know, all of that.
1: Excellent. Now, Melissa, this is meant to be a single-person enterprise with no brains trust.
0: Right.
1: So just step away from the friends for the next question.
0: Right, I'm going for kitchen.
1: Okay, all right. They can share in the reflected glory if you get the next question, but they cannot help you.
0: I'm so nervous.
1: Okay, Melissa, it's okay. Okay, this is a famous voice question. Have a listen. Tell me who owns this famous voice.
2: I ran into Barbara Streisand. I adored her growing up. I used to sing to her in my bedroom. Anyway, I was at some event and Barbara was there, and I just got the balls to walk up to her and introduce myself. And so I went up to her and I said, "Oh, hi, Miss Streisand. I just want you to know how happy I am to meet you." And she looked at me and she goes, "No, no, I already talked to them. They've handled it." She thought I was somebody's assistant or something, that it was just gutting. And so, of course, I went, "Oh, great. Okay, thanks."
1: That's pretty funny. But, Melissa, whose voice is that?
0: I'm very cross because I love Barbara Streisand and I can't think of who that person is.
1: Did the voice sound familiar?
0: It does. It does sound familiar. Let me go with, who might it be? I don't.
3: Listen to it again.
0: Well, no, they won't let me listen to it again.
1: Have a guess.
0: I'm not sure. You have to pass on. I have to pass on that, I don't think.
1: All right, Melissa, you keep having a fabulous weekend, okay?
0: We will. Don't you worry.
1: Oh. All right. Yeah, it sounds like I don't need to worry about that. Fabulous. And that was an excellent little sing-along we had from Melissa and her mates too. Now, Annie in Port Lincoln, just going back to Gallipoli, says, "Did you know Gallipoli was filmed mainly in the Port Lincoln sandhills? My ex died 3 times as an extra." That is an excellent claim to fame. Yet, Ross, you know who it is, but you have to remember what her name is. Don't you? Michelle from Epping. Correct. Yes, you've got it too. In fact, the time that I went on the revised Sale of the Century, this was this person was one of the Who Am I clues, and I knew who it was, but I said her name just slightly incorrectly, and they did not let me have it. It could have very well been definitive. Vando.
4: Good morning, Suzanne. How are you?
1: Good morning. I will play that for you again. You tell me who owns the voice, unless you already know who owns the voice.
4: I think I do. I don't know. To me, it sounds like Bird on a White Goldie Horn.
1: You don't know.
4: No. Oh, well, that's fantastic. Thank you. Have a cracker.
1: Bye, Vando. John in Callingore. Hello, John.
5: I just spent 6 months in a licky boat. Lucky just to be. Oh, sorry, Suzanne, is that me?
1: It is you. Thanks for the sing-along.

0: Well, I've just been to see them.
1: I was wondering if that's what you were trying to tell us.
0: It
1: Was it a good
0: was
1: show?
0: just, oh, amazing show. Yeah, those Spin Brothers are something else, aren't they?
1: They are. And I tell you, we've had Tim on the show a couple of times now. He is so nice.
0: I listened to the interview with you and Tim, and his correlation was very similar to mine. Boarding school and all the music he chose. Yeah, I thought, oh my God, that's me reincarnated. But seriously, that it was a great show. And Robert Crombie, I don't know if you know Split Enz, but he does his amazing stuff too. Like, he did the Spoons in the end, and oh, they did all the tracks, Suzanne, the whole lot. I Got You, Dirty Creatures. That was my mistake. The whole repertoire. Just a great show. I
1: Well,
0: can't speak highly
1: I'm
0: enough of
1: glad to hear it, John. Now, do you know who our mystery voice is?
0: I'm just going to have a guess, Suzanne. Oh, look, don't play it again. I'll just say Liza Minnelli.
1: It is not Liza Minnelli, no.
0: That's okay. I just wanted to tell you about Split Enz.
1: I'm glad you had such a great time, John. Always nice to hear from you. Here is Pandora. What's happening, Pandora?
2: Oh, not a lot. Just really, really a little bit cranky at the last two callers who didn't want to play the track again because I'm doing my head in
1: Well,
2: about it.
1: I can play it again for you, Pandora. That's okay.
2: I would appreciate it because I missed it the first time
1: Okay.
2: round.
1: Here you go. Who does this voice belong to?
3: I ran into Barbara Streisand. I adored her growing up. I used to sing to her in my bedroom. Anyway, I was at some event and Barbara was there, and I just got the balls to walk up to her and introduce myself. And so I went up to her and I said, "Oh, hi, Miss Streisand. I just want you to know how happy I am to meet you." And she looked at me and she goes, No, I already talked to them. They've handled it." She thought I was somebody's assistant or something that she, it was just gutting. And so, of course, I went, "Oh, great. Okay, thanks."
1: Who's that, Pandora? Pandora.
2: I'm here. I'm here. I mean, I'm just thinking. I'm having a vague think of, oh, there's got to be somebody younger than her, which is quite a few people these days. I know you've had Liza Minnelli, so I won't say her. Cher. It's not Cher, but I'm going to say that because I can't think of anybody else.
1: It is not Cher, but you already knew that, Pandora.
2: I did.
1: Okay. Thanks. Thanks
2: Thanks,
1: for
2: darling.
1: playing. Tony in Point Lonsdale, you know who it is. Lots of other guesses coming in on the SMS. Ray in Yeranga, who do you think it is?
4: No, I don't think I know.
1: Got any guesses?
4: Look, no, I can just have a complete have a stab in the dark of Reese Witherspoon.
1: It's not Reese Witherspoon. Thanks, Ray.
4: Okay.
1: Bye. Shannon in Caboolture. Hi, Shannon.
5: Hi, I've known all these questions. Yes. Oh, please don't do that because I can't sing. And then I finally get this question and I have absolutely no idea, Suzanne.
1: Anything, anything to guess?
5: Well, Rose Byrne, but that's Australian and she's got such a twang, so I wouldn't have thought that.
1: It is not Rose Byrne. Thanks,
5: Well, you have a
1: Shannon.
5: lovely night.
1: You too.
5: Bye.
1: What about Helen in Adelaide? Hello, Helen.
6: Hi, how are you going, Suzanne?
1: Yeah, good. Whose voice is it?
6: I think it's Bette Midler.
1: It is not Bette Midler, no.
6: Oh, there you go. Okay, thank you.
1: Thanks, Helen. Damo in Signet. Damo.
7: Hi.
1: Hi. Whose voice was that?
7: It's not Barry White.
1: Definitely not.
7: So I might say he's Julia Louise Dreyfus.
1: Do you know, you just made exactly the same mistake that I made on the revised version of Sale of the Century. I called her Julia Louise Dreyfus, and they said, incorrect, her name is Julia Louis Dreyfus. However, I'm much nicer than they were.
7: Wow. I don't know where I got that from, but anyway,
1: Excellent, Damo. Well done. You're through to live another day. Question 15. The Devil Wears Prada 2 and Mother Mary are new release films in cinemas at the moment. Who stars in both of them?
7: Oh my God.
1: Damo, we've got radio silence. Have you got anything for us? You still there, Damo? Oh, Damo? Damo, I think you've got off the phone somehow. Okay, I think we've lost to Damo, which is a pity. Let's go to Ian in Tassie. Hey, Ian.
8: Good morning.
1: Good morning. We're on 15, The Devil Wears Prada 2 and Mother Mary, a new release films in cinemas at the moment. Who stars in both of them?
8: When I can't answer this question, I'll swim across the river to Stignett and help Damo. Okay. I'm only 100 yards away, about 3 full kilometres away. Rose Byrne?
1: It's not Rose Byrne.
8: Good morning.
1: Another question to which Rose Byrne is not the answer. Damo. Have we got you back there, Damo?
7: Yes, sir.
1: Right, Damo, the question is, The Devil Wears Prada 2 and Mother Mary are new release films in cinemas at the moment. Who stars in both of them?
7: Anne Hathaway.
1: Anne Hathaway is correct.
7: Right. Thank you.
1: Question 16. I'm going to play you a piece of music that was written in 1851. It was used in Apocalypse Now. I want you to tell me the name of the piece and the person who composed it.

0: on a moonlit night.
1: Dave, I probably should have clarified that you knew what the theme of the montage was. Did you?
2: No.
1: For something. I think it's only fair that I give it to you again because you probably didn't know what you were listening for. Does that sound okay? For. Okay, keep that in mind. For what?

0: at night.
1: What can you give us, Dave?
2: I think the Crowded House one. Is it Four Seasons in a Day?
1: It is Four Seasons.
2: The Constantinople one. I can't think what that would be for. Wasn't the Four Freshmen. I just wanted to say, sorry I missed your Creedence show.
1: Oh.
2: But well, I did

AI, yeah? You need to ask it and import exactly the type of information, the sources that you want it from. You need reliable sources. I want published resources. I want data from the ABS. I want data from, you know, where, what data do I want it from? It's got to be reliable data. I use it for so many, instead of Google.

bad because if someone gets bitten by the thing and they get the wrong energy out of it, it doesn't help. So basically, if you see a snake and you're not an expert and you're not 3,000% certain what you're looking at, assume it has the potential to kill you. So the safety warning is don't pick it up, don't torment it, don't yell crikey, just walk away. And if you can't walk away because you're blocked off or whatever, stand still like a tree and wait for it to

Rose Bygrave. The track is called Petrichor.

to Hammond. Now, wherever you are this morning, we've got all sorts of things on. The horse festival's on at Scone. Casino Beef Week starts on the 23rd. Ipswich and Bingham shows on today. Gamary Pumpkin Festival starts on the 29th. 1300 700 222. This is Macca at 7.

0: Where the worm farm all used to be, I don't
1: think
0: still.
1: Yeah, oh, they're still working. They're still working underground, but I don't think we farm them anymore. Yeah.
0: Good on you. Nice to talk to you.
1: All right. Okay. Take care.
0: Bye.
1: Bye. Bye.

0: Is that true? Is that what we are?
1: That's why they call us the vanishing breeze.
0: Scary thought, isn't it?

Now in the AFL, Carlton has claimed victory in its first game since Michael Voss quit as coach, downing the Western Bulldogs by 12 points at Docklands. The Blues kicked five goals in the final quarter to win 10-14-74 to 9-8-62. Matthew Carroll kicked three goals for Carlton, while teammate Patrick Cripps finished with 29 disposals. Earlier, Melbourne produced a statement performance to defeat Hawthorn by 39 points at the MCG, and Adelaide thrashed North Melbourne by 68 points at Adelaide Oval, and Adelaide Crows coach Matthew Nicks